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1: From Feature Story News in New York, I'm Mitch McCann with the Week in Review. Saudi Arabia, Turkey and Pakistan signed a NATO-style mutual defense pact in Mecca as negotiations over reopening the Strait of Hormuz entered what could be their final stage. U.S. President Donald Trump has said significant progress has been made, but Iran's parliament speaker and chief negotiator has mocked the White House on social media. Nick Harper has the story from Washington.
2: Mohammed Ghalibaf, the chief negotiator, has made fun of Donald Trump on social media, saying, "Massive attack coming. Oh, wait, never mind. They want to negotiate." He said that that is theatre of diplomacy and said that bullying, broken promises and fake news being used as leverage are a failed strategy.
1: Meanwhile, Donald Trump signed two new executive orders on Thursday seeking to restrict birthright citizenship just weeks after the Supreme Court struck down his original attempt in a 6-3 ruling. The White House says the two orders tackle different aspects of the issue, and Jagruti Dave in Washington reports the first targets people traveling to the U.S. specifically to give birth on American soil.
3: One is a ban on birth tourism, which the White House defines as an attempt by a foreign national to gain entry to the U.S. for the purpose of giving birth. This expands on a 2020 federal amendment of visa rules to stop people from using short-term tourist or business visas to acquire citizenship for their newborn babies.
1: A United States Senate committee has voted along party lines to hold Dr. Anthony Fauci in contempt of Congress after the former government infectious disease chief invoked his Fifth Amendment right against self-incrimination more than 100 times during testimony last week. Senator Rand Paul, the Republican who chairs the Homeland Security Committee, says the contempt referral was made to the Justice Department on Thursday. Dr. Fauci's lawyer has called the vote a political stunt, saying his client has committed no crime.
4: The senator, from his point of view, believes that it came from a lab. And not only that, he accuses Dr. Fauci during his time in government of funding research in China that sparked the pandemic and then lying about it to Congress.
1: Ukraine has warned that deliveries of air defense missiles from its allies fell by a third in the first half of this year, compared with the same period in 2025. The warning comes as Ukrainian President Volodymyr Zelensky says Russia is ramping up missile production ahead of a likely winter campaign targeting the country's energy infrastructure. The European Commission last week released nearly €3.5 billion, approximately $3.8 billion, earmarked for drones, missiles, air defence and fighter jets. William Dentelow reports from Brussels.
5: The country's President Volodymyr Zelensky has issued a stark warning that Russia is bolstering its missile production ahead of a likely winter campaign to again target Ukraine's energy infrastructure.
1: From Feature Story News in New York, I'm Mitch McCann, and that was The Week in Review.
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0: 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From Feature Story News in New York, I'm Mitch McCann with a Week in Review. Saudi Arabia, Turkey and Pakistan signed a NATO-style mutual defence pact in Mecca as negotiations over reopening the Strait of Hormuz entered what could be their final stage. US President Donald Trump has said significant progress has been made, but Iran's parliament speaker and chief negotiator has mocked the White House on social media. Nikapa has the story from Washington.
1: Mohammed Ghalibaf, the chief negotiator, has made fun of Donald Trump on social media, saying, "Massive attack coming. Oh, wait, never mind. They want to negotiate." He said that that is theatre of diplomacy and said that bullying, broken promises and fake news being used as leverage are a failed strategy.
0: Meanwhile, Donald Trump signed two new executive orders on Thursday seeking to restrict birthright citizenship just weeks after the Supreme Court struck down his original attempt in a 6-3 ruling. The White House says the two orders tackle different aspects of the issue, and Jagruti Dave in Washington reports the first targets people traveling to the US specifically to give birth on American soil.
2: One is a ban on birth tourism, which the White House defines as an attempt by a foreign national to gain entry to the US for the purpose of giving birth. This expands on a 2020 federal amendment of visa rules to stop people from using short-term tourist or business visas to acquire citizenship for their newborn babies.
0: A United States Senate committee has voted along party lines to hold Dr. Anthony Fauci in contempt of Congress after the former government infectious disease chief invoked his Fifth Amendment right against self-incrimination more than 100 times during testimony last week. Senator Rand Paul, the Republican who chairs the Homeland Security Committee, says the contempt referral was made to the Justice Department on Thursday. Dr. Fauci's lawyer has called the vote a political stunt, saying his client has committed no crime.
3: The senator, from his point of view, believes that it came from a lab. And not only that, he accuses Dr. Fauci during his time in government of funding research in China that sparked the pandemic and then lying about it to Congress.
0: Ukraine has warned that deliveries of air defense missiles from its allies fell by a third in the first half of this year, compared with the same period in 2025. The warning comes as Ukrainian President Volodymyr Zelensky says Russia is ramping up missile production ahead of a likely winter campaign targeting the country's energy infrastructure. The European Commission last week released nearly €3.5 billion, approximately $3.8 billion, earmarked for drones, missiles, air defence and fighter jets. William Dentelow reports from Brussels.
4: The country's President Volodymyr Zelensky has issued a stark warning that Russia is bolstering its missile production ahead of a likely winter campaign to again target Ukraine's energy infrastructure.
0: From Feature Story News in New York, I'm Mitch McCann, and that was the Week in Review.
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1: From Feature Story News in New York, I'm Mitch McCann with a Week in Review. Saudi Arabia, Turkey and Pakistan signed a NATO-style mutual defence pact in Mecca as negotiations over reopening the Strait of Hormuz entered what could be their final stage. US President Donald Trump has said significant progress has been made, but Iran's parliament speaker and chief negotiator has mocked the White House on social media. Nick Harper has the story from Washington.
2: Mohammed Ghalibaf, the chief negotiator, has made fun of Donald Trump on social media, saying, "Massive attack coming. Oh, wait, never mind. They want to negotiate." He said that that is theatre of diplomacy and said that bullying, broken promises and fake news being used as leverage are a failed strategy.
1: Meanwhile, Donald Trump signed two new executive orders on Thursday seeking to restrict birthright citizenship just weeks after the Supreme Court struck down his original attempt in a 6-3 ruling. The White House says the two orders tackle different aspects of the issue, and Jagruti Dave in Washington reports the first targets people travelling to the US specifically to give birth on American soil.
3: One is a ban on birth tourism, which the White House defines as an attempt by a foreign national to gain entry to the US for the purpose of giving birth. This expands on a 2020 federal amendment of visa rules to stop people from using short-term tourist or business visas to acquire citizenship for their newborn babies.
1: A United States Senate committee has voted along party lines to hold Dr. Anthony Fauci in contempt of Congress after the former government infectious disease chief invoked his Fifth Amendment right against self-incrimination more than 100 times during testimony last week. Senator Rand Paul, the Republican who chairs the Homeland Security Committee, says the contempt referral was made to the Justice Department on Thursday. Dr. Fauci's lawyer has called the vote a political stunt, saying his client has committed no crime.
4: The senator, from his point of view, believes that it came from a lab. And not only that, he accuses Dr. Fauci, during his time in government, of funding research in China that sparked the pandemic and then lying about it to Congress.
1: Ukraine has warned that deliveries of air defense missiles from its allies fell by a third in the first half of this year, compared with the same period in 2025. The warning comes as Ukrainian President Volodymyr Zelensky says Russia is ramping up missile production ahead of a likely winter campaign targeting the country's energy infrastructure. The European Commission last week released nearly €3.5 billion, approximately $3.8 billion, earmarked for drones, missiles, air defence and fighter jets. William Dentilo reports from Brussels.
5: The country's President Volodymyr Zelensky has issued a stark warning that Russia is bolstering its missile production ahead of a likely a winter campaign to again target Ukraine's energy infrastructure.
1: From Feature Story News in New York, I'm Mitch McCann, and that was the Week in Review.
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1: From Feature Story News in New York, I'm Mitch McCann with the Week in Review. Saudi Arabia, Turkey and Pakistan signed a NATO-style mutual defense pact in Mecca as negotiations over reopening the Strait of Hormuz entered what could be their final stage. US President Donald Trump has said significant progress has been made, but Iran's parliament speaker and chief negotiator has mocked the White House on social media. Nick Harper has the story from Washington.
2: Mohammed Golibaf, the chief negotiator, has made fun of Donald Trump on social media, saying, "Massive attack coming. Oh, wait, never mind. They want to negotiate." He said that that is theatre of diplomacy and said that bullying, broken promises and fake news being used as leverage are a failed strategy.
1: Meanwhile, Donald Trump signed two new executive orders on Thursday seeking to restrict birthright citizenship just weeks after the Supreme Court struck down his original attempt in a 6-3 ruling. The White House says the two orders tackle different aspects of the issue, and Jagruti Dave in Washington reports the first targets people traveling to the US specifically to give birth on American soil.
3: One is a ban on birth tourism, which the White House defines as an attempt by a foreign national to gain entry to the US for the purpose of giving birth. This expands on a 2020 federal amendment of visa rules to stop people from using short-term tourist or business visas to acquire citizenship for their newborn babies.
1: A United States Senate committee has voted along party lines to hold Dr. Anthony Fauci in contempt of Congress after the former government infectious disease chief invoked his Fifth Amendment right against self-incrimination more than 100 times during testimony last week. Senator Rand Paul, the Republican who chairs the Homeland Security Committee, says the contempt referral was made to the Justice Department on Thursday. Dr. Fauci's lawyer has called the vote a political stunt, saying his client has committed no crime.
4: The senator, from his point of view, believes that it came from a lab. And not only that, he accuses Dr. Fauci during his time in government of funding research in China that sparked the pandemic and then lying about it to Congress.
1: Ukraine has warned that deliveries of air defense missiles from its allies fell by a third in the first half of this year, compared with the same period in 2025. The warning comes as Ukrainian President Volodymyr Zelensky says Russia is ramping up missile production ahead of a likely winter campaign targeting the country's energy infrastructure. The European Commission last week released nearly €3.5 billion, approximately $3.8 billion, earmarked for drones, missiles, air defence and fighter jets. William Dentelow reports from Brussels.
5: The country's President Volodymyr Zelensky has issued a stark warning that Russia is bolstering its missile production ahead of a likely winter campaign to again target Ukraine's energy infrastructure.
1: From Feature Story News in New York, I'm Mitch McCann, and that was the Week in Review.
0: Good morning. 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
1: From Feature Story News in New Delhi, I'm Neha Punia. Iran says Tehran will not return to direct negotiations with the United States until Washington honors the interim deal with the two sides signed in June, and that there are no direct talks with Washington, just with Oman, about the Strait of Hormuz reopening. President Trump told the Axios publication the U.S. is only semi-negotiating with Iran, characterizing their exchanges as a game of chess. Nick Harper has more.
2: Iran and Oman have been working on this joint agreement to narrowly reopen partly the Strait of Hormuz and essentially decide which ships will be allowed to transit through it. But they have now announced a list of conditions that the United States must agree to before Iran says it's happy to fully reopen the Strait. Those conditions include the US ending its naval blockade on Iranian ports, ending all sanctions on Iran, and releasing frozen assets. Up until now, the US has said those things would only happen once the nuclear part of the deal is finally agreed. And we've heard from the Iranian president hitting out at the US, saying that Iran is currently strong and unified, saying that it's been victorious and powerful in this war. And Iran's Supreme National Security Council and the Iranian Foreign Ministry also making fun of the US president, accusing him of theater diplomacy, attacking him in particular, using his tactic of threatening big attacks on the country and then rolling those back, saying diplomacy is working, even though talks don't seem to be progressing.
1: Meanwhile, Israeli Prime Minister Benjamin Netanyahu has explicitly rejected a 15-point Gaza peace roadmap drawn up by US President Donald Trump's Board of Peace, saying Israel's military will not withdraw until Hamas is fully disarmed. Jagruthi Davi has more.
3: This is a very rare public dissent by Benjamin Netanyahu from his ally in the White House. Mr. Netanyahu has called Donald Trump the greatest friend that the state of Israel has ever had in the White House. But that relationship has had its ups and downs since the Iran war, and Donald Trump has publicly rebuked Israel on occasion as well. So, you know, there is some sense that that very firm friendship has been on rocky territory. The relationship that they both leaders have had has been rocky, but they have weathered those storms in the past. It all depends on what Donald Trump decides to do next, I guess, as to whether they can weather this latest storm.
1: To Asia now, where Typhoon Dolphin has hit China's east coast, with authorities evacuating more than 1 million people. The weather disturbance has hit daily life, including leading to the cancellation of more than 1,000 flights in Shanghai. This typhoon was earlier characterized as having the highest threat alert, but has now been downgraded to a tropical storm. But authorities are warning that heavy rainfall and severe flooding will likely continue, and the risk of landslides remains. From bureaus worldwide, this is FSN.
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1: I'm 80 years old, so I'm bathing in a banana hammock. 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
1: In Sinu, the Mucata is back today, and the town is turning bright pink. It is one of Mallorca's most unusual festivals. It revolves around Much and Muca, two characters created only a few years ago, and now firmly part of the local calendar. The day starts in the morning with a walk up to the Puig de Reich. That is followed by the traditional calling in of Much. Later on, in the afternoon, Much and Muca meet in the Plaza de Esfosar. And as always, there is one simple rule for anyone joining in. Wear pink or rose. If you are heading to Sinu by train, allow extra time. Because of construction work, the regular service is running only once an hour. For the journey back, there will also be an extra special train leaving Sinu at 9 in the evening. Meanwhile, travelers arriving from Italy should be ready for additional border checks in Mallorca. The newspaper Ultima Hora reports the controls have not yet started in the Balearic Islands, but are expected soon. Police will carry out random checks of identity cards or passports for passengers arriving directly from Italy. Madrid and Barcelona have already had the checks in place since Saturday. The measure is currently set to run until the 7th of September. In Palma, Spain's national police have arrested two men suspected of breaking into cars. One is accused of targeting vehicles near the Son Moy Stadium, then stealing a car. Officers say they found copper, around 1,000 lighters, jewelry, and other items inside. 2 days later, a second suspect was arrested in Es Vivero, with tools and more items believed to be stolen. And Mallorca's grape harvest is underway earlier than usual. Some wineries started as early as the 21st of July, driven by high temperatures and warm nights. Many expect a lead of 5 to 10 days on last year, with grape quality so far reported as good. Demand is also rising for lighter wines with lower alcohol.
0: Mallorca weather update.
2: Today, the Balearics are basking in the sun's warm embrace. If you're on Mallorca, be mindful of an orange heat warning in the interior and southern regions, with temperatures soaring to a potential 39 degrees Celsius from noon until just before 8 in the evening. A yellow warning is also in place across Ibiza, Formentera, the Serra de Tramuntana, the north and northeast of Mallorca, and Menorca, with temperatures possibly reaching 38 degrees. Here in Palma, a glance outside reveals clear blue skies dotted with a few cumulus clouds. At the moment, we're enjoying a comfortable 24 degrees Celsius, paired with a gentle southerly breeze at 6 kilometers per hour. The humidity is at 59%, keeping the air feeling pleasantly fresh. Elsewhere on the island, Santiní shares Palma's warmth at 24 degrees, while Sineu is slightly cooler at 23, and Valdemossa offers a refreshing 22 degrees. As you plan your evening, remember that the sun will set over Palma at 8:52. Stay cool, stay hydrated, and enjoy the beautiful day.
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1: From Feature Story News in New Delhi, I'm Neha Punia. Iran says Tehran will not return to direct negotiations with the United States until Washington honors the interim deal with the two sides signed in June, and that there are no direct talks with Washington, just with Oman, about the Strait of Hormuz reopening. President Trump told the Axios publication the U.S. is only semi-negotiating with Iran, characterizing their exchanges as a game of chess. Nick Harper has more.
2: Iran and Oman have been working on this joint agreement to narrowly reopen partly the Strait of Hormuz and essentially decide which ships will be allowed to transit through it. But they have now announced a list of conditions that the United States must agree to before Iran says it's happy to fully reopen the Strait. Those conditions include the US ending its naval blockade on Iranian ports, ending all sanctions on Iran, and releasing frozen assets. Up until now, the US has said those things would only happen once the nuclear part of the deal is finally agreed. And we've heard from the Iranian president hitting out at the US, saying that Iran is currently strong and unified, saying that it's been victorious and powerful in this war. And Iran's Supreme National Security Council and the Iranian Foreign Ministry also making fun of the US president, accusing him of theater diplomacy, attacking him in particular, using his tactic of threatening big attacks on the country and then rolling those back, saying diplomacy is working, even though talks don't seem to be progressing.
1: Meanwhile, Israeli Prime Minister Benjamin Netanyahu has explicitly rejected a 15-point Gaza peace roadmap drawn up by US President Donald Trump's Board of Peace, saying Israel's military will not withdraw until Hamas is fully disarmed. Jagruthi Davi has more.
3: This is a very rare public dissent by Benjamin Netanyahu from his ally in the White House. Mr. Netanyahu has called Donald Trump the greatest friend that the state of Israel has ever had in the White House. But that relationship has had its ups and downs since the Iran war, and Donald Trump has publicly rebuked Israel on occasion as well. So, you know, there is some sense that that very firm friendship has been on rocky territory. The relationship that they both leaders have had has been rocky, but they have weathered those storms in the past. It all depends on what Donald Trump decides to do next, I guess, as to whether they can weather this latest storm.
1: To Asia now, where Typhoon Dolphin has hit China's east coast, with authorities evacuating more than 1 million people. The weather disturbance has hit daily life, including leading to the cancellation of more than 1,000 flights in Shanghai. This typhoon was earlier characterized as having the highest threat alert, but has now been downgraded to a tropical storm. But authorities are warning that heavy rainfall and severe flooding will likely continue, and the risk of landslides remains. From bureaus worldwide, this is FSN.
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1: In Sinu, the Mucata is back today, and the town is turning bright pink. It is one of Mallorca's most unusual festivals. It revolves around Mooch and Muca, two characters created only a few years ago, and now firmly part of the local calendar. The day starts in the morning with a walk up to the Puig de Reig. That is followed by the traditional calling in of Mooch. Later on, in the afternoon, Mooch and Muca meet in the Plaza de Esfosar. And as always, there is one simple rule for anyone joining in. Wear pink or rose. If you are heading to Sinu by train, allow extra time. Because of construction work, the regular service is running only once an hour. For the journey back, there will also be an extra special train leaving Sinu at 9 in the evening. Meanwhile, travelers arriving from Italy should be ready for additional border checks in Mallorca. The newspaper Ultima Hora reports the controls have not yet started in the Balearic Islands, but are expected soon. Police will carry out random checks of identity cards or passports for passengers arriving directly from Italy. Madrid and Barcelona have already had the checks in place since Saturday. The measure is currently set to run until the 7th of September. In Palma, Spain's national police have arrested two men suspected of breaking into cars. One is accused of targeting vehicles near the Son Moy Stadium, then stealing a car. Officers say they found copper, around 1,000 lighters, jewelry, and other items inside. 2 days later, a second suspect was arrested in Es Vivero, with tools and more items believed to be stolen. And Mallorca's grape harvest is underway earlier than usual. Some wineries started as early as the 21st of July, driven by high temperatures and warm nights. Many expect a lead of 5 to 10 days on last year, with grape quality so far reported as good. Demand is also rising for lighter wines with lower alcohol.
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2: As I glance out of our studio window here in Palma, I'm greeted by bright sunshine and a mostly clear sky, dotted with just a few scattered cumulus clouds. Palma enjoys a pleasant temperature of 25 degrees, complemented by a gentle southerly breeze wafting through at 6 kilometers per hour and a humidity level of 58%. Be aware, an orange heat warning is in place for Mallorca's interior and southern areas, with temperatures soaring up to a scorching 39 degrees. This alert is active from noon to 7:59 a.m. in the evening, so it's crucial to stay cautious. Meanwhile, a yellow warning is affecting Ibiza, Formentera, the Sierra Tramontana, the north and northeast of Mallorca, and Menorca, where temperatures could reach up to 38 degrees, indicating a moderate risk. Across the island, the weather is quite similar. Soler enjoys a warm 25 degrees, while Valldemossa is slightly cooler at 23 degrees. And don't forget, the sun will set at 8:52 a.m. this evening.
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1: From Feature Story News in New Delhi, I'm Neha Punia. Iran says Tehran will not return to direct negotiations with the United States until Washington honors the interim deal with the two sides signed in June, and that there are no direct talks with Washington, just with Oman, about the Strait of Hormuz reopening. President Trump told the Axios publication the U.S. is only semi-negotiating with Iran, characterizing their exchanges as a game of chess. Nick Harper has more.
2: Iran and Oman have been working on this joint agreement to narrowly reopen partly the Strait of Hormuz and essentially decide which ships will be allowed to transit through it. But they have now announced a list of conditions that the United States must agree to before Iran says it's happy to fully reopen the Strait. Those conditions include the US ending its naval blockade on Iranian ports, ending all sanctions on Iran, and releasing frozen assets. Up until now, the US has said those things would only happen once the nuclear part of the deal is finally agreed. And we've heard from the Iranian president hitting out at the US, saying that Iran is currently strong and unified, saying that it's been victorious and powerful in this war. And Iran's Supreme National Security Council and the Iranian Foreign Ministry also making fun of the US president, accusing him of theater diplomacy, attacking him in particular, using his tactic of threatening big attacks on the country and then rolling those back, saying diplomacy is working, even though talks don't seem to be progressing.
1: Meanwhile, Israeli Prime Minister Benjamin Netanyahu has explicitly rejected a 15-point Gaza peace roadmap drawn up by US President Donald Trump's Board of Peace, saying Israel's military will not withdraw until Hamas is fully disarmed. Jagruthi Davi has more.
3: This is a very rare public dissent by Benjamin Netanyahu from his ally in the White House. Mr. Netanyahu has called Donald Trump the greatest friend that the state of Israel has ever had in the White House. But that relationship has had its ups and downs since the Iran war, and Donald Trump has publicly rebuked Israel on occasion as well. So, you know, there is some sense that that very firm friendship has been on rocky territory. The relationship that they both leaders have had has been rocky, but they have weathered those storms in the past. It all depends on what Donald Trump decides to do next, I guess, as to whether they can weather this latest storm.
1: To Asia now, where Typhoon Dolphin has hit China's east coast, with authorities evacuating more than 1 million people. The weather disturbance has hit daily life, including leading to the cancellation of more than 1,000 flights in Shanghai. This typhoon was earlier characterized as having the highest threat alert, but has now been downgraded to a tropical storm. But authorities are warning that heavy rainfall and severe flooding will likely continue, and the risk of landslides remains. From bureaus worldwide, this is FSN.
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1: In Sinew today, the Mucada is back, and the town is turning into a sea of pink. It is one of Mallorca's most unusual festivals, built around two characters, the Muc and the Muca, who were only created a few years ago. The day starts in the morning with a procession up to Puig de Reige, followed by the traditional calling of the Muc. Later on, in the afternoon, the Muc and the Muca meet in the Plaza des Fossars, and the rule is simple and unchanged. If you are taking part, you wear pink or rose. If you are heading to Sinew by train, allow extra time. Because of construction work, the regular service is running only once an hour. For the journey back, there is also an extra special train scheduled to leave Sinew at 9 in the evening. Meanwhile, travelers arriving in Mallorca directly from Italy should be ready for additional border checks. The newspaper Ultima Hora reports the measures have not yet started in the Balearic Islands, but are expected soon. Police would then carry out random checks of identity cards or passports. In Madrid and Barcelona, those checks have already been in place since Saturday. The current plan is for the measure to remain in force until the 7th of September. In Palma, Spain's national police arrested two suspected car burglars last week. Officers say one man stole a car and had also broken into several vehicles near the Son Moix Stadium. Inside the car, police found copper, around 1,000 lighters, jewelry, and other items. 2 days later, a second suspect was arrested in Es Vivero, with tools and more items believed to be stolen. And Mallorca's grape harvest is starting notably early this year. Some wineries began picking on the 21st of July, driven by high temperatures and warm nights. Depending on the variety, producers expect to be 5 to 10 days ahead of last year, with grape quality reported as good so far.
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2: Looking out over Mallorca today, we're under an orange heat alert. Inland and southern areas are preparing for scorching temperatures, soaring up to a sizzling 39 degrees Celsius from midday until just before 8 p.m. We remind everyone, especially those most vulnerable, to stay cautious in this intense heat. Meanwhile, a yellow warning is in effect for the Sierra Tramontana, as well as the north and northeast regions, extending to Ibiza, Formentera, and Menorca. Here, temperatures could peak at 38 degrees Celsius, so take some precautions. Gazing out from the studio here in central Palma, the sky is mostly clear with a few fluffy clouds adding charm. The mercury currently reads 29 degrees Celsius, accompanied by a gentle breeze of 5 kilometers per hour. Humidity is at 49%, making it quite bearable despite the heat. The air is crisp and visibility is outstanding, with the sun shining brightly. Expect the sun to set majestically at 8:52 a.m.
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1: From feature story news in New Delhi, I'm Neha Punia. Iran says Tehran will not return to direct negotiations with the United States until Washington honors the interim deal with the two sides signed in June, and that there are no direct talks with Washington, just with Oman, about the Strait of Hormuz reopening. President Trump told the Axios publication the U.S. is only semi-negotiating with Iran, characterizing their exchanges as a game of chess. Nick Harper has more.
2: Iran and Oman have been working on this joint agreement to narrowly reopen partly the Strait of Hormuz and essentially decide which ships will be allowed to transit through it. But they have now announced a list of conditions that the United States must agree to before Iran says it's happy to fully reopen the Strait. Those conditions include the US ending its naval blockade on Iranian ports, ending all sanctions on Iran, and releasing frozen assets. Up until now, the US has said those things would only happen once the nuclear part of the deal is finally agreed. And we've heard from the Iranian president hitting out at the US, saying that Iran is currently strong and unified, saying that it's been victorious and powerful in this war. And Iran's Supreme National Security Council and the Iranian Foreign Ministry also making fun of the US president, accusing him of theater diplomacy, attacking him in particular, using his tactic of threatening big attacks on the country and then rolling those back, saying diplomacy is working, even though talks don't seem to be progressing.
1: Meanwhile, Israeli Prime Minister Benjamin Netanyahu has explicitly rejected a 15-point Gaza peace roadmap drawn up by US President Donald Trump's Board of Peace, saying Israel's military will not withdraw until Hamas is fully disarmed. Jagrati Davi has more.
3: This is a very rare public dissent by Benjamin Netanyahu from his ally in the White House. Mr. Netanyahu has called Donald Trump the greatest friend that the state of Israel has ever had in the White House. But that relationship has had its ups and downs since the Iran war, and Donald Trump has publicly rebuked Israel on occasion as well. So, you know, there is some sense that that very firm friendship has been on rocky territory. The relationship that they both leaders have had has been rocky, but they have weathered those storms in the past. It all depends on what Donald Trump decides to do next, I guess, as to whether they can weather this latest storm.
1: To Asia now, where Typhoon Dolphin has hit China's east coast, with authorities evacuating more than 1 million people. The weather disturbance has hit daily life, including leading to the cancellation of more than 1,000 flights in Shanghai. This typhoon was earlier characterized as having the highest threat alert, but has now been downgraded to a tropical storm. But authorities are warning that heavy rainfall and severe flooding will likely continue, and the risk of landslides remains. From bureaus worldwide, this is FSN.
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1: I'm 80 years old, so I'm bathing in a banana hammock. I think my eyes are on fire.
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1: In Sineu today, the Mucada is back, and the town is turning into a sea of pink. It is one of Mallorca's most unusual festivals, built around two characters, the Muc and the Muca, who were only created a few years ago. The day starts in the morning with a procession up to Puig de Reig, followed by the traditional calling of the Muc. Later on, in the afternoon, the Muc and the Muca meet in the Plaza de Esfosar, and the rule is simple and unchanged. If you are taking part, you wear pink or rose. If you are heading to Sineu by train, allow extra time. Because of construction work, the regular service is running only once an hour. For the journey back, there is also an extra special train scheduled to leave Sineu at 9 in the evening. Meanwhile, travelers arriving in Mallorca directly from Italy should be ready for additional border checks. The newspaper Ultima Hora reports the measures have not yet started in the Balearic Islands, but are expected soon. Police would then carry out random checks of identity cards or passports. In Madrid and Barcelona, those checks have already been in place since Saturday. The current plan is for the measure to remain in force until the 7th of September. In Palma, Spain's national police arrested two suspected car burglars last week. Officers say one man stole a car and had also broken into several vehicles near the Son Moix Stadium. Inside the car, police found copper, around 1,000 lighters, jewelry, and other items. 2 days later, a second suspect was arrested in Es Vivero, with tools and more items believed to be stolen. And Mallorca's grape harvest is starting notably early this year. Some wineries began picking on the 21st of July, driven by high temperatures and warm nights. Depending on the variety, producers expect to be 5 to 10 days ahead of last year, with grape quality reported as good so far.
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2: As I gaze out of our studio window here in Palma, I'm greeted by bright, clear sunshine. The city is basking in a sunny 32 degrees, with just a few small fair weather clouds scattered about. A gentle breeze wafts through at 5 kilometers per hour, and the humidity is a comfortable 52%. It's definitely a day for sunglasses to shield those eyes from the strong, direct light. Across the island, an orange heat alert is in place for Mallorca's interior and southern regions. Temperatures could soar to 39 degrees between noon and 7:59 p.m., so be extra cautious, especially those more vulnerable to the heat. Elsewhere, a yellow alert is set over Ibiza, Formentera, the Serra de Tramuntana, as well as the north and northeast of Mallorca, and Menorca, where temperatures might reach 38 degrees. Checking in with other locations around the island, Paguera enjoys a pleasant 26 degrees, while Valdemosa warms up to 30, and Santiní sits at a cozy 31. Don't forget, the sun will set at 8:52 p.m., wrapping up this sunny day in style.
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1: From Feature Story News in New Delhi, I'm Neha Punia. Iran says Tehran will not return to direct negotiations with the United States until Washington honors the interim deal with the two sides signed in June, and that there are no direct talks with Washington, just with Oman, about the Strait of Hormuz reopening. President Trump told the Axios publication the U.S. is only semi-negotiating with Iran, characterizing their exchanges as a game of chess. Nick Harper has more.
2: Iran and Oman have been working on this joint agreement to narrowly reopen partly the Strait of Hormuz and essentially decide which ships will be allowed to transit through it. But they have now announced a list of conditions that the United States must agree to before Iran says it's happy to fully reopen the Strait. Those conditions include the US ending its naval blockade on Iranian ports, ending all sanctions on Iran, and releasing frozen assets. Up until now, the US has said those things would only happen once the nuclear part of the deal is finally agreed. And we've heard from the Iranian president hitting out at the US, saying that Iran is currently strong and unified, saying that it's been victorious and powerful in this war. And Iran's Supreme National Security Council and the Iranian Foreign Ministry also making fun of the US president, accusing him of theater diplomacy, attacking him in particular, using his tactic of threatening big attacks on the country and then rolling those back, saying diplomacy is working, even though talks don't seem to be progressing.
1: Meanwhile, Israeli Prime Minister Benjamin Netanyahu has explicitly rejected a 15-point Gaza peace roadmap drawn up by US President Donald Trump's Board of Peace, saying Israel's military will not withdraw until Hamas is fully disarmed. Jagruthi Davi has more.
3: This is a very rare public dissent by Benjamin Netanyahu from his ally in the White House. Mr. Netanyahu has called Donald Trump the greatest friend that the state of Israel has ever had in the White House. But that relationship has had its ups and downs since the Iran war, and Donald Trump has publicly rebuked Israel on occasion as well. So, you know, there is some sense that that very firm friendship has been on rocky territory. The relationship that they both leaders have had has been rocky, but they have weathered those storms in the past. It all depends on what Donald Trump decides to do next, I guess, as to whether they can weather this latest storm.
1: To Asia now, where Typhoon Dolphin has hit China's east coast, with authorities evacuating more than 1 million people. The weather disturbance has hit daily life, including leading to the cancellation of more than 1,000 flights in Shanghai. This typhoon was earlier characterized as having the highest threat alert, but has now been downgraded to a tropical storm. But authorities are warning that heavy rainfall and severe flooding will likely continue, and the risk of landslides remains. From bureaus worldwide, this is FSN.
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1: In Sineu today, the Mucada is back, and the town is turning into a sea of pink. It is one of Mallorca's most unusual festivals, built around two characters, the Muc and the Muca, who were only created a few years ago. The day starts in the morning with a procession up to Puig de Reig, followed by the traditional calling of the Muc. Later on, in the afternoon, the Muc and the Muca meet in the Plaza des Fossar, and the rule is simple and unchanged. If you are taking part, you wear pink or rose. If you are heading to Sineu by train, allow extra time. Because of construction work, the regular service is running only once an hour. For the journey back, there is also an extra special train scheduled to leave Sineu at 9 in the evening. Meanwhile, travelers arriving in Mallorca directly from Italy should be ready for additional border checks. The newspaper Ultima Hora reports the measures have not yet started in the Balearic Islands, but are expected soon. Police would then carry out random checks of identity cards or passports. In Madrid and Barcelona, those checks have already been in place since Saturday. The current plan is for the measure to remain in force until the 7th of September. In Palma, Spain's national police arrested two suspected car burglars last week. Officers say one man stole a car and had also broken into several vehicles near the Son Moix Stadium. Inside the car, police found copper, around 1,000 lighters, jewelry, and other items. 2 days later, a second suspect was arrested in Es Vivero, with tools and more items believed to be stolen. And Mallorca's grape harvest is starting notably early this year. Some wineries began picking on the 21st of July, driven by high temperatures and warm nights. Depending on the variety, producers expect to be 5 to 10 days ahead of last year, with grape quality reported as good so far.
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2: Looking out over Palma today, the sky is mostly clear with a few clouds floating by, and the sun is blazing down at a sizzling 34 degrees Celsius. The breeze is gentle, just 5 kilometers per hour, and with a humidity of 36%, the sun feels quite intense. Today, an orange alert is in effect for extreme heat, especially in the interior and southern parts of Mallorca, where temperatures might soar up to 39 degrees Celsius from noon until nearly 8 p.m. It's crucial to take precautions against this significant heat risk. Meanwhile, a yellow alert spans Ibiza, Formentera, the Sierra Tramontana, the north and northeast of Mallorca, and Menorca, where temperatures could climb up to 38 degrees. Elsewhere on the island, you're looking at 35 degrees in Soller, 33 in Santany, and 32 in Valldemossa. Remember, the sun sets today at 8:52 p.m., so enjoy the cooler evening air when it finally arrives.
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1: From feature story news in New Delhi, I'm Neha Punia. Iran says Tehran will not return to direct negotiations with the United States until Washington honors the interim deal with the two sides signed in June, and that there are no direct talks with Washington, just with Oman, about the Strait of Hormuz reopening. President Trump told the Axios publication the U.S. is only semi-negotiating with Iran, characterizing their exchanges as a game of chess. Nick Harper has more.
2: Iran and Oman have been working on this joint agreement to narrowly reopen partly the Strait of Hormuz and essentially decide which ships will be allowed to transit through it. But they have now announced a list of conditions that the United States must agree to before Iran says it's happy to fully reopen the Strait. Those conditions include the US ending its naval blockade on Iranian ports, ending all sanctions on Iran, and releasing frozen assets. Up until now, the US has said those things would only happen once the nuclear part of the deal is finally agreed. And we've heard from the Iranian president hitting out at the US, saying that Iran is currently strong and unified, saying that it's been victorious and powerful in this war. And Iran's Supreme National Security Council and the Iranian Foreign Ministry also making fun of the US president, accusing him of theater diplomacy, attacking him in particular, using his tactic of threatening big attacks on the country and then rolling those back, saying diplomacy is working, even though talks don't seem to be progressing.
1: Meanwhile, Israeli Prime Minister Benjamin Netanyahu has explicitly rejected a 15-point Gaza peace roadmap drawn up by US President Donald Trump's Board of Peace, saying Israel's military will not withdraw until Hamas is fully disarmed. Jagruthi Davi has more.
3: This is a very rare public dissent by Benjamin Netanyahu from his ally in the White House. Mr. Netanyahu has called Donald Trump the greatest friend that the state of Israel has ever had in the White House. But that relationship has had its ups and downs since the Iran war, and Donald Trump has publicly rebuked Israel on occasion as well. So, you know, there is some sense that that very firm friendship has been on rocky territory. The relationship that they both leaders have had has been rocky, but they have weathered those storms in the past. It all depends on what Donald Trump decides to do next, I guess, as to whether they can weather this latest storm.
1: To Asia now, where Typhoon Dolphin has hit China's east coast, with authorities evacuating more than 1 million people. The weather disturbance has hit daily life, including leading to the cancellation of more than 1,000 flights in Shanghai. This typhoon was earlier characterized as having the highest threat alert, but has now been downgraded to a tropical storm. But authorities are warning that heavy rainfall and severe flooding will likely continue, and the risk of landslides remains. From bureaus worldwide, this is FSN.
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1: The restaurant Toro describes itself as a restaurant with history, although it reopened under new management only in 2024. The history relates to the finca that's home to Toro, the centuries-old estate, Salcaria des Comte. It was first mentioned in 1273 when the Count of Empúries acquired it. But there's also a prehistoric cave on the estate. The Consell de Mallorca has listed the finca as a cultural heritage site. The history isn't the only reason diners flock to this photogenic restaurant, popular for its attractive courtyard and terrace offering extensive views. We had a table for two in the courtyard just beneath the steps up to the cave. Toro is part of the Essayer group, with restaurants serving typical Majorcan food in Petra and Manacor. But the culinary offering at Toro is Mediterranean fusion based on local produce. Each section of the a la carte menu is divided into fine food and street food. There are three kids' dishes too. We chose a starter from this separate list of suggestions, sharing queen scallop gyozas. Each one contained a whole scallop, delicious. We also ordered bread with olives and spiced mayo because the homemade bread of rye and carrots sounded different and it tasted good. The menu offers some premium meats, but we opted for fish. My husband had one of the fine dishes, a decent-sized piece of hake in a tagine with green curry cream and citrus couscous. After persuading him to allow me a taste, I'd order that next time. I had the street food John Dory tempura served with airbag potatoes. In Mallorca, John Dory is often accompanied by fried onions, as it was here. The airbag potatoes were a molecular gastronomy touch from chef Antonio Gabiria. Although the dish was okay, it was served on a plate that was too small for the generous pile of fried onions. So every time I forked up my next mouthful, there was some off-plate spillage onto the table. A bigger plate needed for this dish. We ended our dinner sharing a delicious scoop of salted caramel ice cream. Wines here are from Mallorca and the peninsula, with a rosé from Provence. We drank a glass of the Columpio Rosat. The culinary offering at Toro is interesting, with enough dishes to tempt us back. Add in the restaurant's romantic setting and the friendliness of the many servers, you have a unique rural dining experience only around 6 kilometres from the resort of Can Picafort. For more information, see our Mallorca Sunshine Radio website.
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1: In Shinnyu, the Mukata is being celebrated again today, and the town is turning pink. It is one of Mallorca's most unusual festivals. At the center are the Muk and the Muka, two characters created only a few years ago and now firmly part of the local tradition. The day starts in the morning with a procession up to Puig de Reg and the traditional calling of the Muk. Later in the afternoon, Muk and Muka meet on the Plaza de Fossar. And the rule still stands. If you join in, you wear pink or rose. If you are traveling to Shinnyu by train, allow extra time. Because of construction work, regular services are running only once an hour. For the trip back, there is also an additional special train leaving Shinnyu at 9 o'clock this evening. Travelers arriving from Italy should also be ready for tighter border checks on Mallorca. The newspaper Ultima Hora reports that the measures have not yet started in the Balearics, but are expected soon. Police would then carry out random checks of identity cards or passports for passengers arriving directly from Italy. In Madrid and Barcelona, these checks have been in place since Saturday. The current plan is for the measure to remain in force until the 7th of September. In Palma, Spanish national police have arrested two men suspected of breaking into cars. One is accused of stealing a vehicle and of earlier break-ins near the Son Moix Stadium. Officers say they found copper, around 1,000 lighters, jewelry, and other items inside the car. 2 days later, a second suspect was arrested in the Es Vivero area. Police seized tools and a number of items believed to be stolen. And Mallorca's grape harvest is starting notably early this year. Some wineries began picking on the 21st of July. High temperatures and warm nights are thought to be speeding up ripening, putting some varieties 5 to 10 days ahead of last year. Demand is also rising for lighter wines with less alcohol. And so far, the grapes are reported to be in good condition.
0: Mallorca weather update.
2: Taking a peek outside here in Palma, it's a bright and mostly sunny day, with just a few clouds drifting by. The temperature is a sizzling 36 degrees Celsius, with a gentle breeze blowing at 5 kilometers per hour. The air is quite dry, with humidity at 41%, making the heat feel even more intense. Today, there's an orange heat alert for southern and central Mallorca, with temperatures predicted to soar up to 39 degrees Celsius from noon until 8 in the evening. It's wise to stay cautious as these conditions can impact health and safety. Elsewhere, a yellow alert is in effect for areas like Ibiza, Formentera, the Sierra Tramontana, and Menorca, where the mercury might touch 38 degrees. Across the island, the heat remains consistent. Cala Ratiada is at 35 degrees, while Soyer and Alcudia are both matching Palma at 36. The sun will set at 8:52 p.m., offering some relief as temperatures gradually cool. Remember to stay hydrated and avoid direct sunlight during the peak hours.
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1: From Feature Story News in New Delhi, I'm Neha Punia. Iran says Tehran will not return to direct negotiations with the United States until Washington honors the interim deal with the two sides signed in June, and that there are no direct talks with Washington, just with Oman, about the Strait of Hormuz reopening. President Trump told the Axios publication the U.S. is only semi-negotiating with Iran, characterizing their exchanges as a game of chess. Nick Harper has more.
2: Iran and Oman have been working on this joint agreement to narrowly reopen partly the Strait of Hormuz and essentially decide which ships will be allowed to transit through it. But they have now announced a list of conditions that the United States must agree to before Iran says it's happy to fully reopen the Strait. Those conditions include the US ending its naval blockade on Iranian ports, ending all sanctions on Iran, and releasing frozen assets. Up until now, the US has said those things would only happen once the nuclear part of the deal is finally agreed. And we've heard from the Iranian president hitting out at the US, saying that Iran is currently strong and unified, saying that it's been victorious and powerful in this war. And Iran's Supreme National Security Council and the Iranian Foreign Ministry also making fun of the US president, accusing him of theater diplomacy, attacking him in particular, using his tactic of threatening big attacks on the country and then rolling those back, saying diplomacy is working, even though talks don't seem to be progressing.
1: Meanwhile, Israeli Prime Minister Benjamin Netanyahu has explicitly rejected a 15-point Gaza peace roadmap drawn up by US President Donald Trump's Board of Peace, saying Israel's military will not withdraw until Hamas is fully disarmed. Jagruthi Dave has more.
3: This is a very rare public dissent by Benjamin Netanyahu from his ally in the White House. Mr. Netanyahu has called Donald Trump the greatest friend that the state of Israel has ever had in the White House. But that relationship has had its ups and downs since the Iran war, and Donald Trump has publicly rebuked Israel on occasion as well. So, you know, there is some sense that that very firm friendship has been on rocky territory. The relationship that they both leaders have had has been rocky, but they have weathered those storms in the past. It all depends on what Donald Trump decides to do next, I guess, as to whether they can weather this latest storm.
1: To Asia now, where Typhoon Dolphin has hit China's east coast, with authorities evacuating more than 1 million people. The weather disturbance has hit daily life, including leading to the cancellation of more than 1,000 flights in Shanghai. This typhoon was earlier characterized as having the highest threat alert, but has now been downgraded to a tropical storm. But authorities are warning that heavy rainfall and severe flooding will likely continue, and the risk of landslides remains. From bureaus worldwide, this is FSN.
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1: I'm 80 years old, so I'm bathing in a banana hammock. 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
1: In Sineu, the Mocada is being celebrated again today, and the town is turning pink. It is one of Mallorca's most unusual festivals. At the center are the Mook and the Mooka, two characters created only a few years ago and now firmly part of the local tradition. The day starts in the morning with a procession up to Puig de Reg and the traditional calling of the Mook. Later in the afternoon, Mook and Mooka meet on the Plaza de Fossar. And the rule still stands. If you join in, you wear pink or rose. If you are traveling to Sineu by train, allow extra time. Because of construction work, regular services are running only once an hour. For the trip back, there is also an additional special train leaving Sineu at 9 o'clock this evening. Travelers arriving from Italy should also be ready for tighter border checks on Mallorca. The newspaper Ultima Hora reports that the measures have not yet started in the Balearics, but are expected soon. Police would then carry out random checks of identity cards or passports for passengers arriving directly from Italy. In Madrid and Barcelona, these checks have been in place since Saturday. The current plan is for the measure to remain in force until the 7th of September. In Palma, Spanish national police have arrested two men suspected of breaking into cars. One is accused of stealing a vehicle and of earlier break-ins near the Son Moix Stadium. Officers say they found copper, around 1,000 lighters, jewelry, and other items inside the car. 2 days later, a second suspect was arrested in the Es Vivero area. Police seized tools and a number of items believed to be stolen. And Mallorca's grape harvest is starting notably early this year. Some wineries began picking on the 21st of July. High temperatures and warm nights are thought to be speeding up ripening, putting some varieties 5 to 10 days ahead of last year. Demand is also rising for lighter wines with less alcohol. And so far, the grapes are reported to be in good condition.
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2: Today's weather across Mallorca is sizzling, with an orange alert for extreme heat blanketing the island. The interior and the south can expect scorching temperatures peaking at 39 degrees Celsius. This alert is active from noon until just before 8 this evening, so take care if you're out and about. Meanwhile, a yellow alert is in place for Ibiza, Formentera, the Sierra Tramontana, the north and northeast of Mallorca, and Menorca. Here, temperatures could soar to 38 degrees, with a moderate risk. Peering out of our studio window in Palma, the sky is mostly clear, showcasing a radiant day with the mercury currently at 37 degrees. A gentle breeze wafts at 5 kilometers per hour, and the humidity is at 34%, making it feel a tad drier. Elsewhere, Valldemossa enjoys 35 degrees, while Peguera takes the lead as the hottest spot with 38 degrees. Santorini matches Valldemossa at 35 degrees. Visibility is excellent, with the sun shining bright. Enjoy the day, and remember to catch the sunset at 8:52.
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1: From Feature Story News in London, I'm Simon Gaitan. Officials in the Russian Tatarstan region say Ukrainian drone strikes killed at least 13 people and injured 39. It comes as the World Health Organization says one of its warehouses was hit in a recent Russian strike in Ukraine. William Denslow reports from Brussels.
2: The Ukrainian drone strike occurred roughly 750 miles east of its border, targeting a city that's one of Russia's oil refining hubs. Russian officials say industrial and civilian facilities were targeted. Meanwhile, the World Health Organization says one of its warehouses in the Ukrainian city of Dnipro has been hit twice by Russian strikes in the space of 24 hours. The WHO chief says the facility contained emergency health supplies and called for attacks on healthcare sites to stop. William Denslow, Brussels.
1: Israeli Prime Minister Benjamin Netanyahu has rejected a 15-point Gaza peace plan drawn up by US President Donald Trump's Board of Peace. President Trump had hailed the plan as a historic agreement, and the rejection marks a rare public split between the two leaders. Netanyahu says Israel's military will not withdraw until Hamas is fully disarmed. Hamas has called on mediators and Washington to pressure the Israeli Prime Minister not to obstruct the process for domestic political reasons, with Israeli elections due in October. Jagruti Dave reports from Washington.
3: Benjamin Netanyahu is stuck between the hardliners in his party who think that the peace plan has too many concessions towards Hamas, and then his relationship with Donald Trump, who has called this a monumental step towards lasting peace and security. This is a very rare public dissent by Benjamin Netanyahu from his ally in the White House. Mr. Netanyahu has called Donald Trump the greatest friend that the state of Israel has ever had in the White House, but that relationship has had its ups and downs since the Iran war. And Donald Trump has publicly rebuked Israel on occasion as well. So, you know, there is some sense that that very firm friendship has been on rocky territory.
1: Over a million people have been evacuated as Typhoon Dolphin, China's strongest tropical cyclone this year, brings heavy rain and strong winds. Laura Westbrook reports from Hong Kong.
4: Typhoon Dolphin made landfall in eastern China on Sunday night, packing winds of around 150 kilometers per hour. A huge mobilization effort took place in China ahead of the storm's arrival to move hundreds of thousands of people from high-risk areas to safety. Ships were also ordered back to harbor and hundreds of flights cancelled, including at Shanghai's two main airports. The typhoon has been downgraded as it moves north, but it's still expected to bring with it a lot of rain, and that brings with it the risk of flooding and landslides, so authorities remain on alert. Laura Westbrook, Hong Kong.
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7: Just after two on this Monday afternoon, welcome to Mallorca Sunshine Radio. What a beautiful day it is again on the islands today. 35, 36 degrees, not a cloud in the sky. It's fun in the sun. Let's get that non-stop feel good to you guys, whether you're listening on the islands of Mallorca or Menorca or back at home in the UK, Scandinavia, continental Europe, Switzerland. Thanks for tuning in. It's Rob Green in the afternoon. Let's play Queen, Radio Gaga, Leona Lewis, Bleeding Love, Matthew Wilder, going back to the 80s for that one. Break My Stride after Shakespeare's Sister. 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

0: and back at home. It's Rob Green in the afternoon. What a beautiful sunny day it is again on the islands today. 35, 36 degrees. Let's play Adele after the break and the Jackson 5. Can you feel it? 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
1: In Sineu, the Mukata is being celebrated again today, and the town is turning pink. It is one of Mallorca's most unusual festivals. At the center are the Muk and the Muka, two characters created only a few years ago and now firmly part of the local tradition. The day starts in the morning with a procession up to Puig de Reg and the traditional calling of the Muk. Later in the afternoon, Muk and Muka meet on the Plaza de Fossar. And the rule still stands. If you join in, you wear pink or rose. If you are traveling to Sineu by train, allow extra time. Because of construction work, regular services are running only once an hour. For the trip back, there is also an additional special train leaving Sineu at 9 o'clock this evening. Travelers arriving from Italy should also be ready for tighter border checks on Mallorca. The newspaper Ultima Hora reports that the measures have not yet started in the Balearics, but are expected soon. Police would then carry out random checks of identity cards or passports for passengers arriving directly from Italy. In Madrid and Barcelona, these checks have been in place since Saturday. The current plan is for the measure to remain in force until the 7th of September. In Palma, Spanish national police have arrested two men suspected of breaking into cars. One is accused of stealing a vehicle and of earlier break-ins near the Son Moix Stadium. Officers say they found copper, around 1,000 lighters, jewelry, and other items inside the car. 2 days later, a second suspect was arrested in the Es Vivero area. Police seized tools and a number of items believed to be stolen. And Mallorca's grape harvest is starting notably early this year. Some wineries began picking on the 21st of July. High temperatures and warm nights are thought to be speeding up ripening, putting some varieties 5 to 10 days ahead of last year. Demand is also rising for lighter wines with less alcohol. And so far, the grapes are reported to be in good condition.
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2: Looking out from our studio window in Palma, we see bright skies with just a few scattered clouds. It's a warm and dry day, with the temperature at a sizzling 38 degrees Celsius. A gentle breeze wafts through at 5 kilometers per hour, and the humidity is comfortably low at 27%. Across our beautiful island, the heat is certainly making its presence known. An orange weather alert is in place for Mallorca's interior and southern regions as temperatures soar up to 39 degrees Celsius. This alert is active from noon until 7:59 p.m., so remember to stay cool and hydrated. In other areas, a yellow alert is issued for Ibiza, Formentera, the Sierra Tramontana, the north and northeast of Mallorca, as well as Menorca, where temperatures are expected to climb up to 38 degrees. In Soy Air, the thermometer reads 38 degrees, while in Paguera, it's slightly cooler at 36. Don't forget, the sun will set this evening at 8:52 p.m.
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5: 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Welcome to the show. It is Rob Green playing that non-stop feel-good. 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

0: 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Rob Green playing that non-stop feel good. Let's play Soul Sister, Ain't That Simple, and Frida, I Know There's Something Going On Next.
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1: From Feature Story News in London, I'm Simon Gaitan. Officials in the Russian Tatarstan region say Ukrainian drone strikes killed at least 13 people and injured 39. It comes as the World Health Organization says one of its warehouses was hit in a recent Russian strike in Ukraine. William Denslow reports from Brussels.
2: The Ukrainian drone strike occurred roughly 750 miles east of its border, targeting a city that's one of Russia's oil refining hubs. Russian officials say industrial and civilian facilities were targeted. Meanwhile, the World Health Organization says one of its warehouses in the Ukrainian city of Dnipro has been hit twice by Russian strikes in the space of 24 hours. The WHO chief says the facility contained emergency health supplies and called for attacks on healthcare sites to stop. William Denslow, Brussels.
1: Israeli Prime Minister Benjamin Netanyahu has rejected a 15-point Gaza peace plan drawn up by US President Donald Trump's Board of Peace. President Trump had hailed the plan as a historic agreement, and the rejection marks a rare public split between the two leaders. Netanyahu says Israel's military will not withdraw until Hamas is fully disarmed. Hamas has called on mediators and Washington to pressure the Israeli Prime Minister not to obstruct the process for domestic political reasons, with Israeli elections due in October. Jagruti Dave reports from Washington.
3: Benjamin Netanyahu is stuck between the hardliners in his party who think that the peace plan has too many concessions towards Hamas, and then his relationship with Donald Trump, who has called this a monumental step towards lasting peace and security. This is a very rare public dissent by Benjamin Netanyahu from his ally in the White House. Mr. Netanyahu has called Donald Trump the greatest friend that the state of Israel has ever had in the White House. But that relationship has had its ups and downs since the Iran war. And Donald Trump has publicly rebuked Israel on occasion as well. So, you know, there is some sense that that very firm friendship has been on rocky territory.
1: Over a million people have been evacuated as Typhoon Dolphin, China's strongest tropical cyclone this year, brings heavy rain and strong winds. Laura Westbrook reports from Hong Kong.
4: Typhoon Dolphin made landfall in eastern China on Sunday night, packing winds of around 150 kilometers per hour. A huge mobilization effort took place in China ahead of the storm's arrival to move hundreds of thousands of people from high-risk areas to safety. Ships were also ordered back to harbor and hundreds of flights cancelled, including at Shanghai's two main airports. The typhoon has been downgraded as it moves north, but it's still expected to bring with it a lot of rain, and that brings with it the risk of flooding and landslides, so authorities remain on alert. Laura Westbrook, Hong Kong.
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0: 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It's Rob Green in the afternoon. Great tune that one is. Lionel Richie's Stuck on You. And let's play Tom Petty and the Heartbreakers after the break. 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
1: In Sant Llorenç, the days of traditional horse-drawn carriages are numbered. The town is moving step by step to electric carriages instead. Two electric models are already operating, while five horse-drawn carriages are still in service. The plan is to replace the remaining horse teams within the next 3 years. To make that possible, the municipality is now updating its local bylaw. Similar electric carriages are already being used in Alcúdia, and officials say the change will improve animal welfare and modernize the service. In Palma, Spain's national police have arrested two men suspected of breaking into cars. The first arrest came last week after officers linked a suspect to the theft of a vehicle and to earlier break-ins near the Son Moix Stadium. Inside the recovered car, police say they found copper, around 1,000 lighters, jewelry, and other items believed to be stolen. 2 days later, a second suspect was detained in the S. Vivero area. He is also accused of targeting multiple vehicles. Officers seized tools along with a large number of objects that are now being checked for ownership. At Palma Airport, a 67-year-old man has come under investigation after security staff found more than 26,000 euros in cash, a Rolex watch, and 9 mobile phones in his luggage. Police say one of the phones had been reported stolen the day before in Playa de Palma. Part of the cash was allegedly hidden under his clothing. The man told investigators that only 2,500 euros were his, and that he was carrying the rest for someone else. After a court hearing, he was released. And in San Demeto, Palma, a landlord is facing a fine of 47,200 euros. Inspectors say at least 13 people were living in a flat licensed for 6, after the living and dining room were converted into 4 extra bedrooms.
0: Mallorca weather update.
2: Today, Mallorca is under the orange level heat alert, particularly in the interior and southern regions. You can expect temperatures to soar up to a sizzling 39 degrees Celsius. This warning is active from noon until almost 8 in the evening, so take care if you're out and about during these hours. In other spots across the Balearic Islands, including Ibiza, Formentera, Menorca, and the Sierra Tramontana, a yellow warning is in place with temperatures reaching up to 38 degrees Celsius. It's a bit cooler, but still demands caution. Here in Palma, the view from our studio window reveals a bright, sunny day with a few scattered clouds dotting the sky. The temperature currently sits at 38 degrees, paired with a gentle 6 km/h breeze and a humidity level of 31%. For those in the inland areas, southern towns, and the Tramontana, brace for the peak of the heat, which will be most intense. Don't forget, the sun sets tonight at 8:52, providing some much-needed relief from the intense heat. Stay cool and hydrated.
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5: 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Thanks for tuning in. It's a beautiful day on the islands again today. John Legend, let's play that one. All of Me, Odyssey, going back to my roots. 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
1: From Feature Story News in the UK, I'm John Beaver. US President Donald Trump says he's prepared to play a waiting game and use economic pressure to resolve the conflict with Iran. It comes as the Iranian Foreign Ministry said that the Strait of Hormuz will remain closed until the US met certain key demands, including the lifting of a naval blockade. Meanwhile, President Trump is under further pressure after Israel formally rejected the 15-point Gaza peace plan drawn up by his Board of Peace. Israeli Prime Minister Benjamin Netanyahu has declared that Israeli forces will not withdraw from Gaza until Hamas is fully disarmed. The rejection comes with Netanyahu facing an election on the 27th of October, with polls suggesting his coalition could lose its majority. Oliver McTernan is a former mediator and director of Forward Thinking, a London-based organization that works to resolve conflicts in the Middle East.
2: I think Netanyahu's response was totally predictable. It is a question now whether he will be prime minister or not after October. I think had he agreed to the proposal, there's no doubt, I think he would have put his future totally at risk. That said, he had no intention ever agreeing with the Border Peace Plan.
1: Russian officials say Ukrainian drone strikes killed at least 12 people and injured 39 others. It comes as the World Health Organization says one of its warehouses was hit in a recent Russian strike in Ukraine. William Denslow reports.
3: The Ukrainian drone strike occurred roughly 750 miles east of its border, targeting a city that's one of Russia's oil refining hubs. Russian officials say industrial and civilian facilities were targeted. Meanwhile, the World Health Organization says one of its warehouses in the Ukrainian city of Dnipro has been hit twice by Russian strikes in the space of 24 hours. The WHO chief says the facility contained emergency health supplies and called for attacks on healthcare sites to stop.
1: The strongest tropical cyclone to hit China this year, Typhoon Dolphin, made landfall on the country's east coast. It brought massive evacuations of vulnerable areas, heavy rain and strong winds, as Laura Westbrook reports.
4: Typhoon Dolphin made landfall in eastern China on Sunday night, packing winds of around 150 kilometers per hour. A huge mobilization effort took place in China ahead of the storm's arrival to move hundreds of thousands of people from high-risk areas to safety. Ships were also ordered back to harbor and hundreds of flights cancelled, including at Shanghai's two main airports. The typhoon has been downgraded as it moves north, but it's still expected to bring with it a lot of rain, and that brings with it the risk of flooding and landslides, so authorities remain on alert.
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6: 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Now you're all up to date on Mallorca Sunshine Radio. Welcome to the show. Got some great tunes coming up. Let's play Natasha Bedingfield's Soulmate. John Farnham, You're the Voice. One of my favorite tunes from the 80s with the amazing voice of Chico DeBarge. It's DeBarge's Rhythm of the Night after the Cranberries. Let's go back to the 90s. This one, it's Zombie.
0: This is Rob Green's Feel Good Afternoon.
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1: In Saint-Laurent, the days of traditional horse-drawn carriages are numbered. The town is moving step by step to electric carriages instead. Two electric models are already operating, while five horse-drawn carriages are still in service. The plan is to replace the remaining horse teams within the next 3 years. To make that possible, the municipality is now updating its local bylaw. Similar electric carriages are already being used in Alcudia, and officials say the change will improve animal welfare and modernize the service. In Palma, Spain's national police have arrested two men suspected of breaking into cars. The first arrest came last week after officers linked a suspect to the theft of a vehicle and to earlier break-ins near the San Wash Stadium. Inside the recovered car, police say they found copper, around 1,000 lighters, jewelry, and other items believed to be stolen. 2 days later, a second suspect was detained in the S. Vivero area. He is also accused of targeting multiple vehicles. Officers seized tools along with a large number of objects that are now being checked for ownership. At Palma Airport, a 67-year-old man has come under investigation after security staff found more than 26,000 euros in cash, a Rolex watch, and 9 mobile phones in his luggage. Police say one of the phones had been reported stolen the day before in Playa de Palma. Part of the cash was allegedly hidden under his clothing. The man told investigators that only 2,500 euros were his, and that he was carrying the rest for someone else. After a court hearing, he was released. And in San Demeto, Palma, a landlord is facing a fine of 47,200 euros. Inspectors say at least 13 people were living in a flat licensed for 6, after the living and dining room were converted into 4 extra bedrooms.
0: Mallorca weather update.
2: Taking a glance from our studio window in Palma, we see a clear sky, punctuated by a few gentle clouds. The city is basking in a sizzling 38 degrees Celsius, complemented by a light breeze at 5 kilometers per hour. The air is on the dry side with humidity at 30%, making for excellent visibility and strong sunshine throughout the day. Across Mallorca, we're under a heat warning, with temperatures soaring up to 39 degrees Celsius, particularly noticeable in the island's interior and southern parts. This orange level alert is active from noon until 7:59 p.m., so please take the necessary precautions to stay cool and hydrated. Elsewhere in the Balearics, Ibiza, Formentera, Menorca, and the Sierra Tramontana are under a yellow warning, where temperatures may also climb to 38 degrees. As the sun sets today, expect it to dip below the horizon at 8:52 p.m.
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5: Just after 4:30, that's the latest news and weather for the Balearic Islands. Rob Green playing that non-stop feel-good. Welcome to the show. Hope you're having a beautiful day on the islands again today. Nice weather, 35, 36 degrees, depending on where you are. Let's play The Dude. That's Quincy Jones, Mallorca Sunshine Radio Classic. Alvaro Soler, let's play La Libertad. A Dead or Alive, You Spin Me Round Like a Record. After Carole King, let's go back to 1977 for this one. It's Hard Rock Cafe.
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0: Duran Duran play next, The Ordinary World, and Tracy Chapman, Fast Car. Rob Green in the afternoon. What a beautiful day on the islands again today. It's fun in the sun. Sunshine
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1: From Feature Story News in the UK, I'm John Beaver. US President Donald Trump says he's prepared to play a waiting game and use economic pressure to resolve the conflict with Iran. It comes as the Iranian Foreign Ministry said that the Strait of Hormuz will remain closed until the US met certain key demands, including the lifting of a naval blockade. Meanwhile, President Trump is under further pressure after Israel formally rejected the 15-point Gaza peace plan drawn up by his Board of Peace. Israeli Prime Minister Benjamin Netanyahu has declared that Israeli forces will not withdraw from Gaza until Hamas is fully disarmed. The rejection comes with Netanyahu facing an election on the 27th of October, with polls suggesting his coalition could lose its majority. Oliver McTernan is a former mediator and director of Forward Thinking, a London-based organization that works to resolve conflicts in the Middle East.
2: I think Netanyahu's response was totally predictable. It is a question now whether he will be prime minister or not after October. I think had he agreed to the proposals, there's no doubt, I think he would have put his future totally at risk. That said, he had no intention ever agreeing with the Border Peace Plan.
1: Russian officials say Ukrainian drone strikes killed at least 12 people and injured 39 others. It comes as the World Health Organization says one of its warehouses was hit in a recent Russian strike in Ukraine. William Denslow reports.
3: The Ukrainian drone strike occurred roughly 750 miles east of its border, targeting a city that's one of Russia's oil refining hubs. Russian officials say industrial and civilian facilities were targeted. Meanwhile, the World Health Organization says one of its warehouses in the Ukrainian city of Dnipro has been hit twice by Russian strikes in the space of 24 hours. The WHO chief says the facility contained emergency health supplies and called for attacks on healthcare sites to stop.
1: The strongest tropical cyclone to hit China this year, Typhoon Dolphin, made landfall on the country's east coast. It brought massive evacuations of vulnerable areas, heavy rain and strong winds, as Laura Westbrook reports.
4: Typhoon Dolphin made landfall in eastern China on Sunday night, packing winds of around 150 kilometers per hour. A huge mobilization effort took place in China ahead of the storm's arrival to move hundreds of thousands of people from high-risk areas to safety. Ships were also ordered back to harbor and hundreds of flights cancelled, including at Shanghai's two main airports. The typhoon has been downgraded as it moves north, but it's still expected to bring with it a lot of rain, and that brings with it the risk of flooding and landslides, so authorities remain on alert.
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0: It's Carol Fialka on Mallorca Sunshine Radio. Hey, Matthew, broadcasting live from Palma and playing all over the Balearic Islands and back at home. It's Rob Green in the afternoon. 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
1: In Saint-Laurent, the days of traditional horse-drawn carriages are numbered. The town is moving step by step to electric carriages instead. Two electric models are already operating, while five horse-drawn carriages are still in service. The plan is to replace the remaining horse teams within the next 3 years. To make that possible, the municipality is now updating its local bylaw. Similar electric carriages are already being used in Alcudia, and officials say the change will improve animal welfare and modernize the service. In Palma, Spain's national police have arrested two men suspected of breaking into cars. The first arrest came last week after officers linked a suspect to the theft of a vehicle and to earlier break-ins near the Son Moix Stadium. Inside the recovered car, police say they found copper, around 1,000 lighters, jewelry, and other items believed to be stolen. 2 days later, a second suspect was detained in the S. Vivero area. He is also accused of targeting multiple vehicles. Officers seized tools along with a large number of objects that are now being checked for ownership. At Palma Airport, a 67-year-old man has come under investigation after security staff found more than 26,000 euros in cash, a Rolex watch, and 9 mobile phones in his luggage. Police say one of the phones had been reported stolen the day before in Playa de Palma. Part of the cash was allegedly hidden under his clothing. The man told investigators that only 2,500 euros were his and that he was carrying the rest for someone else. After a court hearing, he was released. And in San Demeto, Palma, a landlord is facing a fine of 47,200 euros. Inspectors say at least 13 people were living in a flat licensed for 6, after the living and dining room were converted into 4 extra bedrooms.
0: Mallorca weather update.
2: Mallorca is in the grip of a sizzling day today. Across the island, from the heart of the interior to the southern stretches, an orange alert indicates intense heat, with temperatures soaring up to a scorching 39 degrees Celsius. This heat wave persists from midday until just before 8 in the evening, bringing its own set of challenges. Meanwhile, over in the scenic Sierra Tramontana and stretching towards the north and northeast, a yellow alert is in place. Here, temperatures might climb to around 38 degrees, offering a slightly milder but still significant heat. Peeking out from our studio window in Palma, the skies are painted with vibrant sunshine, barely interrupted by a few feathery clouds. It's already a toasty 37 degrees, and the gentle breeze at 4 kilometers per hour offers little respite. With humidity at a mere 35%, the air is quite dry. As we look forward to sunset at 8:52, the heat will be with us for a while longer. Stay cool and hydrated, everyone.
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5: Just after 5:30, Jan's up next. A summer in Mallorca. Up to then, we're going to play Yvonne Elliman. That is a great Mallorca Sunshine Radio classic, going back to 1977 for that one. If I Can't Have You, after Bon Jovi. One of the most iconic rock songs from the 80s. This is Living on a Prayer.
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1: Whatever your favourite genre of music, you're sure to find a concert somewhere in Mallorca in this sizzling summer month of fiestas and festivals. Classical music is on offer at the festival Poyensa, which celebrates its 65th edition this year and offers several concerts in August. On Wednesday 19th, the South Korean pianist Seong Jin Cho, acknowledged as one of the leading pianists of his generation, will play a programme including music from Bach, Schoenberg and Schumann. The Festival Poyensa concerts take place in the town's atmospheric cloister of Saint Domingo. Jazz fans can enjoy the Thursday evening concerts of Palma Jazz Festival this month at Bayfair Castle. Meanwhile, the Mallorca Jazz Sa Pobla is in full swing in the town until August 20th. This 32nd edition commemorates the centenary of the legendary Miles Davis. For music with an unbeatable view of Palma, head to the five-star Castillo Hotel Son Vida, where its large terrace is the setting for sunset sounds. Jazz, blues and acoustic music are performed there on Tuesday, Wednesday and Saturday evenings from 7:30 to 9:30. 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

0: Well, that's it from me, Rob Green, on this Monday evening. Enjoy the sunset later. Enjoy the weather. And playing after the break, Queen, You Don't Fool Me. Have a great Monday evening.
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1: From Feature Story News in the UK, I'm John Beaver. US President Donald Trump says he's prepared to play a waiting game and use economic pressure to resolve the conflict with Iran. It comes as the Iranian Foreign Ministry said that the Strait of Hormuz will remain closed until the US met certain key demands, including the lifting of a naval blockade. Meanwhile, President Trump is under further pressure after Israel formally rejected the 15-point Gaza peace plan drawn up by his Board of Peace. Israeli Prime Minister Benjamin Netanyahu has declared that Israeli forces will not withdraw from Gaza until Hamas is fully disarmed. The rejection comes with Netanyahu facing an election on the 27th of October, with polls suggesting his coalition could lose its majority. Oliver McTernan is a former mediator and director of Forward Thinking, a London-based organization that works to resolve conflicts in the Middle East.
2: I think Netanyahu's response was totally predictable. It is a question now whether he will be prime minister or not after October. I think had he agreed to the proposal, there's no doubt, I think he would have put his future totally at risk. That said, he had no intention ever agreeing with the Border Peace Plan.
1: Russian officials say Ukrainian drone strikes killed at least 12 people and injured 39 others. It comes as the World Health Organization says one of its warehouses was hit in a recent Russian strike in Ukraine. William Denslow reports.
3: The Ukrainian drone strike occurred roughly 750 miles east of its border, targeting a city that's one of Russia's oil refining hubs. Russian officials say industrial and civilian facilities were targeted. Meanwhile, the World Health Organization says one of its warehouses in the Ukrainian city of Dnipro has been hit twice by Russian strikes in the space of 24 hours. The WHO chief says the facility contained emergency health supplies and called for attacks on healthcare sites to stop.
1: The strongest tropical cyclone to hit China this year, Typhoon Dolphin, made landfall on the country's east coast. It brought massive evacuations of vulnerable areas, heavy rain and strong winds, as Laura Westbrook reports.
4: Typhoon Dolphin made landfall in eastern China on Sunday night, packing winds of around 150 kilometers per hour. A huge mobilization effort took place in China ahead of the storm's arrival to move hundreds of thousands of people from high-risk areas to safety. Ships were also ordered back to harbor and hundreds of flights cancelled, including at Shanghai's two main airports. The typhoon has been downgraded as it moves north, but it's still expected to bring with it a lot of rain, and that brings with it the risk of flooding and landslides, so authorities remain on alert.
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1: The Restaurant Toro describes itself as a restaurant with history, although it reopened under new management only in 2024. The history relates to the finca that's home to Toro, the centuries-old estate, Salcaria des Comte. It was first mentioned in 1273 when the Count of Empúries acquired it. But there's also a prehistoric cave on the estate. The Consell de Mallorca has listed the finca as a cultural heritage site. The history isn't the only reason diners flock to this photogenic restaurant, popular for its attractive courtyard and terrace offering extensive views. We had a table for two in the courtyard just beneath the steps up to the cave. Toro is part of the SAR group, with restaurants serving typical Majorcan food in Petra and Manacor. But the culinary offering at Toro is Mediterranean fusion based on local produce. Each section of the a la carte menu is divided into fine food and street food. There are three kids' dishes too. We chose a starter from this separate list of suggestions, sharing queen scallop gyozas. Each one contained a whole scallop. Delicious. We also ordered bread with olives and spiced mayo because the homemade bread of rye and carrot sounded different and it tasted good. The menu offers some premium meats, but we opted for fish. My husband had one of the fine dishes, a decent-sized piece of hake in a tagine with green curry cream and citrus couscous. After persuading him to allow me a taste, I'd order that next time. I had the street food John Dory tempura served with airbag potatoes. In Mallorca, John Dory is often accompanied by fried onions, as it was here. The airbag potatoes were a molecular gastronomy touch from chef Antonio Gabiria. Although the dish was okay, it was served on a plate that was too small for the generous pile of fried onions. So every time I forked up my next mouthful, there was some off-plate spillage onto the table. A bigger plate needed for this dish. We ended our dinner sharing a delicious scoop of salted caramel ice cream. Wines here are from Mallorca and the peninsula with a rosé from Provence. We drank a glass of the Columpio Rosat. The culinary offering at Toro is interesting, with enough dishes to tempt us back. Add in the restaurant's romantic setting and the friendliness of the many servers, you have a unique rural dining experience only around 6 kilometres from the resort of Can Picafort. For more information, see our Mallorca Sunshine Radio website.
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1: In Sant Llorenç, the days of traditional horse-drawn carriages are numbered. The town is moving step by step to electric carriages instead. Two electric models are already operating, while five horse-drawn carriages are still in service. The plan is to replace the remaining horse teams within the next 3 years. To make that possible, the municipality is now updating its local bylaw. Similar electric carriages are already being used in Alcúdia, and officials say the change will improve animal welfare and modernize the service. In Palma, Spain's national police have arrested two men suspected of breaking into cars. The first arrest came last week after officers linked a suspect to the theft of a vehicle and to earlier break-ins near the San Moix Stadium. Inside the recovered car, police say they found copper, around 1,000 lighters, jewelry, and other items believed to be stolen. 2 days later, a second suspect was detained in the S. Vivero area. He is also accused of targeting multiple vehicles. Officers seized tools, along with a large number of objects that are now being checked for ownership. At Palma Airport, a 67-year-old man has come under investigation after security staff found more than 26,000 euros in cash, a Rolex watch, and 9 mobile phones in his luggage. Police say one of the phones had been reported stolen the day before in Playa de Palma. Part of the cash was allegedly hidden under his clothing. The man told investigators that only 2,500 euros were his, and that he was carrying the rest for someone else. After a court hearing, he was released. And in San Demeto, Palma, a landlord is facing a fine of 47,200 euros. Inspectors say at least 13 people were living in a flat licensed for 6, after the living and dining room were converted into 4 extra bedrooms.
0: Mallorca weather update.
2: The sun is shining brightly across Mallorca today. The island's interior and southern regions are under an orange heat alert, with temperatures soaring to a scorching 39 degrees Celsius between noon and 7:59 a.m. PM. It's essential to stay hydrated and take extra care, especially if you're vulnerable to the heat. Over in Ibiza, Formentera, the Sierra Tramontana, the north and northeast of Mallorca, as well as Menorca, a yellow heat alert is in place. These areas can expect the mercury to rise to 38 degrees Celsius during the same time frame. Here in Palma, the sky is mostly clear, with just a few cumulus clouds and delicate wisps of cloud. The sun peeks through continuously, providing excellent visibility. Currently, it's a hot 35 degrees Celsius, accompanied by a gentle breeze at 4 kilometers per hour and humidity at 40%. Remember, sunset is at 8:52 a.m. PM. So, there's still plenty of daylight to enjoy. Keep cool and make sure to drink plenty of water.
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1: From Feature Story News in the UK, I'm John Beaver. US President Donald Trump says he's prepared to play a waiting game and use economic pressure to resolve the conflict with Iran. It comes as the Iranian Foreign Ministry said that the Strait of Hormuz will remain closed until the US met certain key demands, including the lifting of a naval blockade. Meanwhile, President Trump is under further pressure after Israel formally rejected the 15-point Gaza peace plan drawn up by his Board of Peace. Israeli Prime Minister Benjamin Netanyahu has declared that Israeli forces will not withdraw from Gaza until Hamas is fully disarmed. The rejection comes with Netanyahu facing an election on the 27th of October, with polls suggesting his coalition could lose its majority. Oliver McTernan is a former mediator and director of Forward Thinking, a London-based organization that works to resolve conflicts in the Middle East.
2: I think Netanyahu's response was totally predictable. It is a question now whether he will be prime minister or not after October. I think had he agreed to the proposal, there's no doubt, I think he would have put his future totally at risk. That said, he had no intention ever agreeing with the Border Peace Plan.
1: Russian officials say Ukrainian drone strikes killed at least 12 people and injured 39 others. It comes as the World Health Organization says one of its warehouses was hit in a recent Russian strike in Ukraine. William Denslow reports.
3: The Ukrainian drone strike occurred roughly 750 miles east of its border, targeting a city that's one of Russia's oil refining hubs. Russian officials say industrial and civilian facilities were targeted. Meanwhile, the World Health Organization says one of its warehouses in the Ukrainian city of Dnipro has been hit twice by Russian strikes in the space of 24 hours. The WHO chief says the facility contained emergency health supplies and called for attacks on healthcare sites to stop.
1: The strongest tropical cyclone to hit China this year, Typhoon Dolphin, made landfall on the country's east coast. It brought massive evacuations of vulnerable areas, heavy rain and strong winds, as Laura Westbrook reports.
4: Typhoon Dolphin made landfall in eastern China on Sunday night, packing winds of around 150 kilometers per hour. A huge mobilization effort took place in China ahead of the storm's arrival to move hundreds of thousands of people from high-risk areas to safety. Ships were also ordered back to harbor and hundreds of flights cancelled, including at Shanghai's two main airports. The typhoon has been downgraded as it moves north, but it's still expected to bring with it a lot of rain, and that brings with it the risk of flooding and landslides, so authorities remain on alert.
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1: From Feature Story News in the UK, I'm John Beaver. US President Donald Trump says he's prepared to play a waiting game and use economic pressure to resolve the conflict with Iran. It comes as the Iranian Foreign Ministry said that the Strait of Hormuz will remain closed until the US met certain key demands, including the lifting of a naval blockade. Meanwhile, President Trump is under further pressure after Israel formally rejected the 15-point Gaza peace plan drawn up by his Board of Peace. Israeli Prime Minister Benjamin Netanyahu has declared that Israeli forces will not withdraw from Gaza until Hamas is fully disarmed. The rejection comes with Netanyahu facing an election on the 27th of October, with polls suggesting his coalition could lose its majority. Oliver McTernan is a former mediator and director of Forward Thinking, a London-based organization that works to resolve conflicts in the Middle East.
2: I think Netanyahu's response was totally predictable. It is a question now whether he will be prime minister or not after October. I think had he agreed to the proposals, there's no doubt, I think he would have put his future totally at risk. That said, he had no intention ever agreeing with the Board of Peace plan.
1: Russian officials say Ukrainian drone strikes killed at least 12 people and injured 39 others. It comes as the World Health Organization says one of its warehouses was hit in a recent Russian strike in Ukraine. William Denslow reports.
3: The Ukrainian drone strike occurred roughly 750 miles east of its border, targeting a city that's one of Russia's oil refining hubs. Russian officials say industrial and civilian facilities were targeted. Meanwhile, the World Health Organization says one of its warehouses in the Ukrainian city of Dnipro has been hit twice by Russian strikes in the space of 24 hours. The WHO chief says the facility contained emergency health supplies and called for attacks on healthcare sites to stop.
1: The strongest tropical cyclone to hit China this year, Typhoon Dolphin, made landfall on the country's east coast. It brought mass evacuations of vulnerable areas, heavy rain and strong winds, as Laura Westbrook reports.
4: Typhoon Dolphin made landfall in eastern China on Sunday night, packing winds of around 150 kilometers per hour. A huge mobilization effort took place in China ahead of the storm's arrival to move hundreds of thousands of people from high-risk areas to safety. Ships were also ordered back to harbor and hundreds of flights cancelled, including at Shanghai's two main airports. The typhoon has been downgraded as it moves north, but it's still expected to bring with it a lot of rain, and that brings with it the risk of flooding and landslides, so authorities remain on alert.
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1: From Feature Story News in Washington, I'm Nick Harper. At least 74 people have died following a 7.4 magnitude earthquake in Colombia. The epicenter was in the west of the country, toppling buildings and leaving people trapped. The death toll is expected to rise. US President Donald Trump says he wants Iran to pay compensation. He says he wants the demand in all future negotiations with the country. On Sunday, he said in an interview with Axios that Washington is now only semi-negotiating with Tehran, describing the standoff as a chess game. Officials in the Russian Tatarstan region say Ukrainian drone strikes have killed at least 12 people and injured 39. It comes as the World Health Organization says one of its warehouses was hit in a recent Russian strike in Ukraine. Ever since, William Densler has more.
2: The Ukrainian drone strike occurred roughly 750 miles east of its border, targeting a city that's one of Russia's oil refining hubs. Russian officials say industrial and civilian facilities were targeted. Meanwhile, the World Health Organization says one of its warehouses in the Ukrainian city of Dnipro has been hit twice by Russian strikes in the space of 24 hours. The WHO chief says the facility contained emergency health supplies and called for attacks on healthcare sites to stop.
1: US company Intel has announced a $15 billion stock offering, reported to be the chipmaker's first public share sale since it listed in 1971. The move comes as major technology companies face growing investor scrutiny over whether their massive spending on artificial intelligence infrastructure will actually deliver returns. Meta has now launched a new downloadable AI model called MuseGlimmer. Ever since, Mitch McCann reports from New York.
3: Meta has announced that it's introducing a downloadable AI model called MuseGlimmer. It can run on a personal computer. So that's already different, actually, from Claude and ChatGPT that people will know that require a user to head to those websites. MuseGlimmer can be used offline. Meta says it can be used for managing your schedule, drafting messages. We also know, this is interesting today, we know there's real competition between the US and China to scale up and develop AI infrastructure to release better models.
1: Typhoon Kidura is bearing down on eastern China with maximum sustained winds of 130 kilometers an hour. The territory is still dealing with the aftermath of Typhoon Nol, which made landfall in southern Guangdong province in late July. Ever since, Laura Westbrook has more from Hong Kong.
4: As this storm has moved inland, it has weakened, but it's continuing to bring with it heavy rain, and that has the potential to bring with it landslides and flooding. And so authorities say they are remaining on high alert.
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0: Mallorca Sunshine Radio, Abstray Sunsets. And now, more relaxing sounds for your evening with the next hour of Guido's Lounge Cafe.

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So if you like a track, please make sure you support the artist by buying the music on one of the original download stores. So, sit back, relax, and let me take you on a journey.

If you're looking for the ultimate in chill-out music, look no further than Guido's Lounge Cafe. He's always promoting new artists and celebrating existing ones. So, in the words of Guido himself, sit back, relax, and let me take you on a journey. This is Ziggy Ligier from Coventry in the UK, wishing you all the best.

You become the music, I will be the dance. If you lead, don't look behind. Just know I'm following, each step falling in a rhythmic state of one. We reach our destination, as natural as if we've rehearsed this moment 1,000 times. Doors open, arms open, hearts open, as eyes close in ecstasy, in luxury, in the first taste of pureness.

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1: From feature story news in Washington, I'm Nick Harper. At least 74 people have died following a 7.4 magnitude earthquake in Colombia. The epicenter was in the west of the country, toppling buildings and leaving people trapped. The death toll is expected to rise. US President Donald Trump says he wants Iran to pay compensation. He says he wants the demand in all future negotiations with the country. On Sunday, he said in an interview with Axios that Washington is now only semi-negotiating with Tehran, describing the standoff as a chess game. Officials in the Russian Tatarstan region say Ukrainian drone strikes have killed at least 12 people and injured 39. It comes as the World Health Organization says one of its warehouses was hit in a recent Russian strike in Ukraine. Ever since William Densler has more.
2: The Ukrainian drone strike occurred roughly 750 miles east of its border, targeting a city that's one of Russia's oil refining hubs. Russian officials say industrial and civilian facilities were targeted. Meanwhile, the World Health Organization says one of its warehouses in the Ukrainian city of Dnipro has been hit twice by Russian strikes in the space of 24 hours. The WHO chief says the facility contained emergency health supplies and called for attacks on healthcare sites to stop.
1: US company Intel has announced a $15 billion stock offering, reported to be the chipmaker's first public share sale since it listed in 1971. The move comes as major technology companies face growing investor scrutiny over whether their massive spending on artificial intelligence infrastructure will actually deliver returns. Meta has now launched a new downloadable AI model called MuseGlimmer. Ever since Mitch McCann reports from New York.
3: Meta has announced that it's introducing a downloadable AI model called MuseGlimmer. It can run on a personal computer. So that's already different, actually, from Claude and ChatGPT that people will know that require a user to head to those websites. MuseGlimmer can be used offline. Meta says it can be used for managing your schedule, drafting messages. We also know, this is interesting today, we know there's real competition between the US and China to scale up and develop AI infrastructure to release better models.
1: Typhoon Kijura is bearing down on eastern China with maximum sustained winds of 130 kilometers an hour. The territory is still dealing with the aftermath of Typhoon Nol, which made landfall in southern Guangdong province in late July. Ever since Laura Westbrook has more from Hong Kong.
4: As this storm has moved inland, it has weakened, but it's continuing to bring with it heavy rain, and that has the potential to bring with it landslides and flooding. And so authorities say they are remaining on high alert.
1: From bureaus worldwide, this is FSN.
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1: From Feature Story News in New York, I'm Mitch McCann. Iran's deputy parliament speaker said on Monday that the United States has accepted there is no military solution to reopening the Strait of Hormuz as oil prices rose above $84 a barrel. US President Donald Trump told the website Axios on Sunday that Washington is now only semi-negotiating with Tehran. Nick Harper has more from Washington.
2: He said it's like a chess game. So Donald Trump is now the chief strategist, all of this marking a shift in direction from the United States, away from military action, and more towards the waiting game of putting the economic pressure on Tehran.
1: Officials in the Russian Tatarstan region say Ukrainian drone strikes killed at least 12 people and injured 39. It comes as the World Health Organization says one of its warehouses was hit in a recent Russian strike in Ukraine. William Densilo reports from Brussels.
3: The Ukrainian drone strike occurred roughly 750 miles east of its border, targeting a city that's one of Russia's oil refining hubs. Russian officials say industrial and civilian facilities were targeted. Meanwhile, the World Health Organization says one of its warehouses in the Ukrainian city of Dnipro has been hit twice by Russian strikes in the space of 24 hours. The WHO chief says the facility contained emergency health supplies and called for attacks on healthcare sites to stop. William Denslow, Brussels.
1: Typhoon Kujira is bearing down on eastern China with maximum sustained winds of 130 kilometres per hour, though Hong Kong has escaped a direct hit with no tropical cyclone warning signal currently in force. The Hong Kong Observatory expects Kujira to weaken to a tropical storm by Tuesday and a tropical depression by Wednesday as it moves inland. The territory is still dealing with the aftermath of another typhoon, which made landfall in southern Guangdong province in late July as the most powerful storm to hit China this year. Laura Westbrook has more from Hong Kong.
4: As this storm has moved inland, it has weakened, but it's continuing to bring with it heavy rain, and that has the potential to bring with it landslides and flooding. And so authorities say they are remaining on high alert.
1: And finally, Meta announced on Monday that it's introducing a downloadable AI model called News Glimmer that can run on a personal computer and be used offline, which is different from apps like Claude or ChatGPT, which require a user to head to their website to access their AI service. Meta says News Glimmer can be used for managing schedules, drafting messages, and organizing files. Meta boss Mark Zuckerberg wrote about American and Chinese competition in AI in an essay that was published on Monday. He said American communities will have greater prosperity and security if America and its allies lead in AI compared to geopolitical rivals. He also said it's more difficult to build infrastructure in the US compared to China. From bureaus worldwide, this is FSN.
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1: From Feature Story News in New York, I'm Mitch McCann. Iran's deputy parliament speaker said on Monday that the United States has accepted there is no military solution to reopening the Strait of Hormuz.

0: Oil prices rose above $84 a barrel. US President Donald Trump told the website Axios on Sunday that Washington is now only semi-negotiating with Tehran. Nick Harper has more from Washington.
1: He said it's like a chess game. So Donald Trump is now the chief strategist, all of this marking a shift in direction from the United States, away from military action, and more towards the waiting game of putting the economic pressure on Tehran.
0: Officials in the Russian Tatarstan region say Ukrainian drone strikes killed at least 12 people and injured 39. It comes as the World Health Organization says one of its warehouses was hit in a recent Russian strike in Ukraine. William Densilo reports from Brussels.
2: The Ukrainian drone strike occurred roughly 750 miles east of its border, targeting a city that's one of Russia's oil refining hubs. Russian officials say industrial and civilian facilities were targeted. Meanwhile, the World Health Organization says one of its warehouses in the Ukrainian city of Dnipro has been hit twice by Russian strikes in the space of 24 hours. The WHO chief says the facility contained emergency health supplies and called for attacks on healthcare sites to stop. William Denslow, Brussels.
0: Typhoon Kujira is bearing down on eastern China with maximum sustained winds of 130 kilometres per hour, though Hong Kong has escaped a direct hit with no tropical cyclone warning signal currently in force. The Hong Kong Observatory expects Kujira to weaken to a tropical storm by Tuesday and a tropical depression by Wednesday as it moves inland. The territory is still dealing with the aftermath of another typhoon, which made landfall in southern Guangdong province in late July as the most powerful storm to hit China this year. Laura Westbrook has more from Hong Kong.
3: As this storm has moved inland, it has weakened, but it's continuing to bring with it heavy rain, and that has the potential to bring with it landslides and flooding. And so authorities say they are remaining on high alert.
0: And finally, Meta announced on Monday that it's introducing a downloadable AI model called Muse Glimmer that can run on a personal computer and be used offline, which is different from apps like Claude or ChatGPT, which require a user to head to their website to access their AI service. Meta says Muse Glimmer can be used for managing schedules, drafting messages, and organizing files. Meta boss Mark Zuckerberg wrote about American and Chinese competition in AI in an essay that was published on Monday. He said American communities will have greater prosperity and security if America and its allies lead in AI compared to geopolitical rivals. He also said it's more difficult to build infrastructure in the US compared to China. From bureaus worldwide, this is FSN.
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1: From Feature Story News in New York, I'm Mitch McCann. Iran's deputy parliament speaker said on Monday that the United States has accepted there is no military solution to reopening the Strait of Hormuz as oil prices rose above $84 a barrel. US President Donald Trump told the website Axios on Sunday that Washington is now only semi-negotiating with Tehran. Nick Harper has more from Washington.
2: He said it's like a chess game. So Donald Trump is now the chief strategist, all of this marking a shift in direction from the United States, away from military action, and more towards the waiting game of putting the economic pressure on Tehran.
1: Officials in the Russian Tatarstan region say Ukrainian drone strikes killed at least 12 people and injured 39. It comes as the World Health Organization says one of its warehouses was hit in a recent Russian strike in Ukraine. William Densilo reports from Brussels.
3: The Ukrainian drone strike occurred roughly 750

0: 50 miles east of its border, targeting a city that's one of Russia's oil refining hubs. Russian officials say industrial and civilian facilities were targeted. Meanwhile, the World Health Organization says one of its warehouses in the Ukrainian city of Dnipro has been hit twice by Russian strikes in the space of 24 hours. The WHO chief says the facility contained emergency health supplies and called for attacks on healthcare sites to stop. William Denslow, Brussels.
1: Typhoon Kujira is bearing down on eastern China with maximum sustained winds of 130 kilometres per hour, though Hong Kong has escaped a direct hit with no tropical cyclone warning signal currently in force. The Hong Kong Observatory expects Kujira to weaken to a tropical storm by Tuesday and a tropical depression by Wednesday as it moves inland. The territory is still dealing with the aftermath of another typhoon, which made landfall in southern Guangdong province in late July as the most powerful storm to hit China this year. Laura Westbrook has more from Hong Kong.
2: As this storm has moved inland, it has weakened, but it's continuing to bring with it heavy rain, and that has the potential to bring with it landslides and flooding. And so authorities say they are remaining on high alert.
1: And finally, Meta announced on Monday that it's introducing a downloadable AI model called News Glimmer that can run on a personal computer and be used offline, which is different from apps like Claude or ChatGPT, which require a user to head to their website to access their AI service. Meta says News Glimmer can be used for managing schedules, drafting messages, and organizing files. Meta boss Mark Zuckerberg wrote about American and Chinese competition in AI in an essay that was published on Monday. He said American communities will have greater prosperity and security if America and its allies lead in AI compared to geopolitical rivals. He also said it's more difficult to build infrastructure in the US compared to China. From bureaus worldwide, this is FSN.
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1: From Feature Story News in New York, I'm Mitch McCann. Iran's Deputy Parliament Speaker said on Monday that the United States has accepted there is no military solution to reopening the Strait of Hormuz as oil prices rose above $84 a barrel. US President Donald Trump told the website Axios on Sunday that Washington is now only semi-negotiating with Tehran. Nick Harper has more from Washington.
2: He said it's like a chess game. So Donald Trump is now the chief strategist, all of this marking a shift in direction from the United States, away from military action, and more towards the waiting game of putting the economic pressure on Tehran.
1: Officials in the Russian Tatarstan region say Ukrainian drone strikes killed at least 12 people and injured 39. It comes as the World Health Organization says one of its warehouses was hit in a recent Russian strike in Ukraine. William Densilo reports from Brussels.
3: The Ukrainian drone strike occurred roughly 750 miles east of its border, targeting a city that's one of Russia's oil refining hubs. Russian officials say industrial and civilian facilities were targeted. Meanwhile, the World Health Organization says one of its warehouses in the Ukrainian city of Dnipro has been hit twice by Russian strikes in the space of 24 hours. The WHO chief says the facility contained emergency health supplies and called for attacks on healthcare sites to stop. William Denslow, Brussels.
1: Typhoon Kujira is bearing down on eastern China with maximum sustained winds of 130 kilometres per hour, though Hong Kong has escaped a direct hit with no tropical cyclone warning signal currently in force. The Hong Kong Observatory expects Kujira to weaken to a tropical storm by Tuesday and a tropical